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4: A few clouds tonight, a low dropping to 11. Tomorrow, a mix of sun and cloud, a high of 25. Tomorrow night, clear skies, a low dropping to 9. On Monday, sunshine, a high of 23.
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0: few clouds tonight, a low dropping to 11. Tomorrow, a mix of sun and cloud, a high of 25. Tomorrow night, clear skies, a low dropping to 9. On Monday, sunshine, a high of 23.
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8: A few clouds tonight, a low dropping to 11. Tomorrow, a mix of sun and cloud, a high of 25. Tomorrow night, clear skies, a low dropping to 9. On Monday, sunshine, a high of 23.
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1: A few clouds tonight, a low dropping to 11. Tomorrow, a mix of sun and cloud, a high of 25. Tomorrow night, clear skies, a low dropping to 9. On Monday, sunshine, a high of 23.
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1: A few clouds tonight, a low dropping to 11. Tomorrow, a mix of sun and cloud, a high of 25. Tomorrow night, clear skies, a low dropping to 9. On Monday, sunshine, a high of 23.
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4: Mostly clear skies today with some light winds and a high of 23, humidex near 27. Tonight, clear, mild winds with a low of 10. Monday, sunny with a high of 24, going down to a clear low of 12 overnight. Tuesday, a mix of sun and clouds with a high of 24, going down to a low of 19 with a chance for showers in the evening.
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Dear Heavenly Father, let me sing thy praise, and let me call thee mine. I cannot doubt thy word. I know

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1: With an update from CKNXNewsToday.ca, I'm Jess Monday. During this final long weekend of summer, OPP are urging everyone to make safety a priority on roads and waterways. Labor Day is historically the deadliest long weekend on OPP-patrolled roads and lakes, with 76 fatalities recorded since 2015. OPP Sergeant Ed Sanchuk says there will be increased police presence this weekend.
2: Delivering a clear message this Labor Day long weekend. If you're impaired, don't drive, boat, ride, or operate any vehicle. Officers will be conducting heightened enforcement focused on impaired driving as part of the OPP's Labor Day long weekend campaign.
1: With heavy traffic expected, drivers are reminded to stay vigilant and avoid distractions, speeding, or impaired driving. The municipality of Huron East has received funding through the province's Rural Ontario Development Program to support local economic development. Last month, MPP Lisa Thompson announced the municipality would receive more than $14,000 to help initiatives focused on workforce skills development and talent attraction, including growing the Huron East Job and Volunteer Fair and the Skills for Success program. The Wingham and District Hospital Foundation's Future Care Collective is getting ready to host a Vegas night for members later this month. On September 18th, the Future Care Collective will host a night of casino games with professional card dealers on site. The Future Care Collective is a monthly membership where all proceeds go back to the Wingham and District Hospital Foundation to help with purchasing new equipment and upgrades for the hospital. A $50 monthly donation means exclusive social events, great connections, and a direct impact on local healthcare. Happening in sports, the Blue Jays secured a 4-3 victory over the Kansas City Royals. The Tigers won 6-0 over Cleveland. In the OHL, London beat Victoria 5-3, Erie won 6-4 against Saginaw, and Flint beat Sarnia 6-4. Mostly clear skies today with some light winds and a high of 23, Humidex near 27. Tonight, clear, mild winds with a low of 10. Monday, sunny with a high of 24, going down to a clear low of 12 overnight. Tuesday, a mix of sun and clouds with a high of 24, going down to a low of 19 with the chance for showers in the evening. It's currently 12 degrees. I'm Jess Monday.
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A warm welcome to our program, Prophecy for Today, where we study biblical prophecy and its application to our daily life. It's a wonderful day to worship God. I'm William Steves. Let's pray. Dear Heavenly Father, I praise you that I am named an heir of heaven by the adoption of the work of Christ. I praise you that Christ is not ashamed to call me his brother. I praise you that I am welcomed into your presence not as a rebel and an enemy, but as a child. Be exalted in my work and in this ministry today. In the name of Jesus Christ, the righteous one. Amen.

Maranatha, friends. The Lord is coming. Today's letter comes from Kenya. Our listener writes, "Your programs on the radio are a great blessing. We rejoice in your proclamation of our Lord Jesus Christ, who has died for our sins." What a privilege, listener, that we have to serve a Savior who has so graciously offered us salvation. Luke 12, 11 and 12. "And when they bring you unto the synagogues, and unto magistrates, and powers, take ye no thought how, or what thing ye shall answer, or what ye shall say, for the Holy Ghost shall teach you in the same hour what ye ought to say." This promise is one of surpassing comfort, especially for those Christians in places where they face thorough persecution. The Lord never abandons his own. Jesus here promises his apostles that when they face persecution, when they are drawn before courts and judges, facing prosecution for their faith, he will be with them, and he will give them the boldness, the confidence, and the words to answer for him. We see this fulfilled repeatedly in the book of Acts. In Acts 3 and 5, Peter and the apostles are twice brought before the Jewish council, and the apostles are filled with boldness as they stand for truth, even in the face of persecution. Later on, the Apostle Paul is confident to answer before Felix, Festus, and Agrippa. And he's even willing to appeal to Caesar so that he can stand before Caesar and speak the truth as well. The same should be true of us today. Even though we may face opposition to the truth of God, we must trust that the Lord will help us to stand firm in the truth of God. He will give us the answers we need in the time we need to stand firm on the Bible. We can trust the one who has called and sanctified us. You're listening to Prophecy for Today. I'm William Steves. The latest edition of the Gospel Standard is available upon request. 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Our mailing address is The People's Gospel Hour, Post Office Box 1660, Halifax, Nova Scotia, Canada, B3J3A1. And our United States address is The People's Gospel Hour, Post Office Box 55862, Boston, Massachusetts, 02205.

0: And now, the familiar voice of Pastor Perry F. Rockwood, who is at home with the Lord.
1: Shall we pray? Heavenly Father, we're thankful today to be together around our radios. We're thankful for our wonderful Savior. We're thankful for the Word of God. We're thankful for the working and power of the Holy Spirit. And Father, I just pray today for each one listening in. Thou dost know the need and burden of every heart. Be with those who are not well, aged, sorrowing, and lonely. I pray for homes and marriages, and I know it is not God's will that that home and marriage break up. I pray for the many who are not saved. Draw them to thyself. I pray in Jesus' name, amen. How do people know that they're saved? How do people know that you're saved? Well, one great proof is your desire to pray. Ye have received the spirit of adoption, whereby we cry, Abba, Father. The sinner says prayers. The believer prays in the Spirit. Prayer to the unsaved man is just an act to gain favor with God. Some of the most wicked people in the world say prayers every night. Before we were saved, we pray because we think it is our duty to do so. When we are saved, we pray because we delight to spend the time in the presence of our God and Father. And if we're saved, there's a real love for the lost. 2 Corinthians 5:14, for the love of Christ constraineth us, because we thus judge that if one died for all, then we're all dead. The Lord Jesus Christ came into this world to seek and to save that which was lost. If he lives in our hearts, we will have a concern and burden for the lost in our own families, in our own community, in our own nation, and around the world. That's the burden of my heart today, to reach out for souls while the door's open, while the age of grace is upon us. We're to go into all the world and preach the gospel to every creature. And radio is a wonderful open door, and many are being saved. And I trust that you'll join hands with me today to reach out for lost souls. There's something else I want to mention. For whom the Lord loveth, he chasteneth, and scourges every son whom he receiveth. Now when Christ chastens us, we know that we belong to him. If a person professes to be a Christian and continues to live in sin and is not chastened of the Lord, he couldn't be a Christian. For whom the Lord loveth, he chasteneth, and scourges every son whom he receiveth. Every son is chastened of the Lord. If we confess our sins, on the other hand, he is faithful and just to forgive us our sins and to cleanse us from all unrighteousness. 1 John 1:9. How important it is, the moment we sin, the moment we fail God, the moment we lose our love for the Bible and for prayer and for souls, we ought to confess it to the Lord and put it onto the blood. Now, people, we need to look at ourselves these days and say, now, how do I know I'm saved? I've asked over 500 people this question. If you die today, are you sure of going to heaven? Just about everybody says, yes, I think I'm going to get to heaven. I believe I'll get to heaven. Then when I ask them, now, what is the basis of your hope? What is the basis of your assurance of going to heaven? And they say two things. I'm not so bad, or I have my church. Well, we know that we're all bad. We're all sinners. There's no difference, for all have sinned and come short of the glory of God, and the wages of sin is debt. Now, we have to pay that sin debt. If we don't pay it, someone else has to pay it. And someone else has paid it. The Lord Jesus Christ paid our sin debt on the cross through the shedding of his blood. And friends, it's not the church that saves. You can belong to every church in the community and still go to hell. It's not the sacraments. It's not christening. It's not confirmation. It's not baptism. It's not the mass. It's not the preacher, it's not the priest, it's not the rabbi, it's not Mary. No, it's Christ, and Christ alone. Jesus said, I am the way, the truth, and the life. No man cometh unto the Father but by me. He says, I am the door. By me, if any man enter in, he shall be saved, and shall go in and out and find pasture. When he was born, they said, unto you is born this day in the city of David a Savior, which is Christ the Lord. Thou shalt call his name Jesus, for he shall save his people from their sins. So if you don't have sins, if you're not a Savior, you can't be saved. He didn't come to save good people. He didn't come to die for good people. He didn't come to shed his blood for good people. He came for sinners. And God would have you today to take the place of a sinner, to acknowledge the truth that you are a sinner, and believe that Christ died for sinners. He was your substitute. He took your place. He paid your sin debt through the shedding of his blood. And whosoever shall call upon the name of the Lord shall be saved. You know it's so wonderful to be saved and to know for sure that you are saved. Oh, not only do we have our sins forgiven, but there's a heaven to gain and there's a hell to shun. It's not just a matter of how you live, but it's a matter of having life. Life is in the person of God's Son, the Lord Jesus Christ. In him was life, and the life was the light of men. John 1:4. And until we have Christ, we don't have life. Ephesians 2:1 says, and you hath he quickened, made alive, who were dead in trespasses and sins. We're all dead in trespasses and sins until we receive this new life from the Lord Jesus Christ. Why not trust him today? This broadcast is sponsored by the People's Gospel Hour, Halifax, Nova Scotia, Canada, B3J3A1. Our United States address, the People's Gospel Hour, Box 55862, Boston, Massachusetts, 02205. 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

A warm welcome to our program, Prophecy for Today, where we study biblical prophecy and its application to our daily life. It's a wonderful day to worship God. I'm William Steves. Let's pray. Dear Heavenly Father, I praise you that I am named an heir of heaven by the adoption of the work of Christ. I praise you that Christ is not ashamed to call me his brother. I praise you that I am welcomed into your presence not as a rebel and an enemy, but as a child. Be exalted in my work and in this ministry today. In the name of Jesus Christ, the righteous one. Amen.

Maranatha, friends, the Lord is coming. Luke 12:11-12. And when they bring you unto the synagogues, and unto magistrates, and powers, take ye no thought how, or what thing ye shall answer, or what ye shall say, for the Holy Ghost shall teach you in the same hour what ye ought to say. This promise is one of surpassing comfort, especially for those Christians in places where they face thorough persecution. The Lord never abandons his own. Jesus here promises his apostles that, when they face persecution, when they are drawn before courts and judges, facing prosecution for their faith, he will be with them, and he will give them the boldness, the confidence, and the words to answer for him. In Acts 3 and 5, Peter and the apostles are twice brought before the Jewish council, and the apostles are filled with boldness as they stand for truth, even in the face of persecution. Later on, the Apostle Paul is confident to answer before Felix, Festus, and Agrippa. And he's even willing to appeal to Caesar so that he can stand before Caesar and speak the truth as well. The same should be true of us today. Even though we may face opposition to the truth of God, we must trust that the Lord will help us to stand firm in the truth of God. He will give us the answers we need in the time we need to stand firm on the Bible. We can trust the one who has called and sanctified us. You're listening to Prophecy for Today. I'm William Steves. The latest edition of the Gospel Standard is available upon request. 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Our mailing address is The People's Gospel Hour, Post Office Box 1660, Halifax, Nova Scotia, Canada, B3J3A1. And our United States address is The People's Gospel Hour, Post Office Box 55862, Boston, Massachusetts, 02205.

And now, it's time for a reading from our Sunday scrapbook. This month, our emphasis is on prayer. In his book, Gems on Prayer, Charles Spurgeon said the following: "He who lives without prayer, he who lives with little prayer, he who seldom reads the word, and he who seldom looks up to heaven for a fresh influence from on high, he will be the man whose heart will become dry and barren. However, he who falls in secret on his God, who spends much time in holy retirement, who delights to meditate on the words of the Most High, and whose soul is given up to Christ, such a man must have an overflowing heart. As his heart is, such will his life be." Spurgeon reminds us that prayer is an essential part of the Christian life. When we go long seasons without prayer, or offer little more than a superficial approach when we do come to the throne, we will find ourselves absolutely bereft of spiritual strength. We cannot long survive the battles of the soul without constant communication with our King and Savior. I urge you to examine your own prayer life and seek the Lord. Inquire if you are walking with Him as you should. Jesus asked His disciples in Gethsemane if they were able to watch and pray for 1 hour. Are you able to pray consistently for a whole hour at a time? The psalmist says that his eyes prevent the night watches, that is, he skips sleep in order to spend time in focused prayer. Do these things describe your prayer life? Or is there still work to do?

0: And now, the familiar voice of Pastor Perry F. Rockwood, who is at home with the Lord.
1: Shall we pray? Our Father in heaven, in the name of our Lord Jesus, we bow before thee today, and I just pray for each one listening in. Thou dost know the need of every heart, and every life, and every home. Bless those who are sick, and sorrowing, and aged, and lonely, and carrying special burdens today. I pray for those who are not saved, who are not sure that they're saved. Draw them to thyself. In Jesus' name, amen. We want to speak a little on the wonderful story of Jonah. People speak of it as legendary and allegorical and parabolical and nonsensical and unscientific. Just a big fish yarn that only the superstitious and the extremely ignorant and the hard-to-get-along fundamentalists can possibly profess to believe. But let them remember, as they scoff, that Jesus Christ believed the story. On two separate occasions, he referred to it in a way that showed that he considered it actual history. Matthew 12 and Matthew 16. Now, it is not hard to explain the skepticism of our day and the humanism regarding this story of Jonah. Paul said, "The natural man receiveth not the things of the Spirit of God, for they are foolishness unto him. Neither can he know them because they are spiritually discerned." 1 Corinthians 2:14. But oh, how different it is when the mind is enlightened by the Holy Spirit. You know, Jesus answered, said, "I thank thee, O Father, Lord of heaven and earth, because thou hast hid these things from the wise and prudent, and hast revealed them unto babes. Even so, Father, for so it seemed good in thy sight." Matthew 11:25-26. Oh, to the spiritual mind, what a wonderful message it is. Now, I want you to notice that the Lord Jesus said Jonah was a sign. A sign. Now, that's very significant. He said, furthermore, that Jonah was a sign unto the Ninevites. Now, Nineveh was a great representative Gentile city. And so, Jonah is a great sign that it pleased God to give to a Gentile world. Jonah, the sign, is none other than Jonah the Jew. And the Jew is the greatest sign of the existence and the wonder-working of an omnipotent, omnipresent God that this world possesses. Frederick the Great is quoted as having requested his court preacher, "Give me one word, the strongest argument you have for the supernatural origin of Christianity." And the preacher replied, "The Jew, your majesty, the Jew." None but God could write the history of a nation with such accuracy for thousands of years in advance. And so the Bible says the Lord had prepared a fish to swallow up Jonah. And certainly God is able to create a fish if he's able to create the world. Now I want you to notice the sign here, Jonah's call versus Israel's call. It is written in Jonah 1, "The word of the Lord came unto Jonah." Isn't it wonderful to have the word of the Lord come? "And saying, Arise, go unto Nineveh, that great city, and preach unto it the preaching that I bid thee." God sent Jonah as his messenger to the greatest Gentile city then on the earth. Then let us go back to the 12th chapter of Genesis, and there we shall find that God called out Abraham from Ur of the Chaldees and separated him and his seed to be a nation of priests, carrying his message of life and death to a lost Gentile world. Recognizing this fact, the great apostle Paul wrote to the Romans, Romans 3, "What advantage then hath the Jew, or what profit is there of circumcision?" Then he answered his own question, "Much every way, chiefly, because unto them were committed the oracles of God." Yes, through the Jews we have the word of God. And then notice Jonah's disobedience as over against Israel's disobedience. What did Jonah do when God commissioned him to the great task? Jonah rose up to flee unto Tarshish from the presence of the Lord and went down to Joppa, and he found a ship going to Tarshish. So he paid the fare thereof and went down into it to go with them unto Tarshish from the presence of the Lord. From the presence of the Lord. And then reading the story further, we discovered that this ship was none other than a merchant vessel loaded with wares. Now let us note that the children of Israel did, with the greatest commission, instead of becoming a nation of priests, giving themselves wholly unto the work to carry the message of life, actually they became a nation of merchants, verily boarding a merchant vessel. We know that when Jesus entered into the temple, he found in the temple those that sold oxen and sheep and doves and the changers of money. And when he had made a scourge of small cords, he drove them out and said, "Take these things hence, make not my Father's house an house of merchandise." Yes, the Lord hath a controversy with Judah and will punish Jacob according to the doings that he has done. And we find that, of course, in the book of Hosea. Yes, apparently, from the very beginning of history to this day, the Jew has been the world's most successful merchantman. Thousands of great stores of merchandise scattered throughout the cities of the earth attest this tradition. But the fact of the matter is that God hath called them for a more spiritual ministry, and God had his hand on them from the beginning, giving them the oracles of God and the privilege of sharing the word of God with others. And then again, we have Jonah's trouble and Israel's trouble. The Bible says here, Jonah 1:4, there was a mighty tempest in the sea. A mighty tempest. And everybody knows, every Bible student, that the sea represents the nations of the earth. Revelation 17:15, the waters which thou sawest, where the whore sitteth, are peoples and multitudes and nations and tongues. That's it. Like unto the sea, the nations are never quiet. Sometimes they toss and lash against each other. Yes, wars and rumors of wars are still with us today, and we are not expecting the great calm until the Prince of Peace himself shall come. And so we find that Israel certainly is not going to be at rest or peace until Jesus comes to set up his kingdom. And certainly the Israel of Christ's day did not receive the Prince of Peace. He came unto his own, and his own received him not. And what a sad history it's been ever since. And how sad it is for every one of you today who have not yet received Christ as personal Savior.

This is William Steves. Thank you for joining us today. Every day, Christians are called to go into the Word of God. It is our daily food. The reading of God's Word, and especially the focused study of the Scriptures, helps us in so many ways. When we read God's Word, our faith is strengthened. We can see how God has helped His people in the past, and have confidence that God will do likewise for us. Reading God's Word teaches us about God, who He is, and how we can live for Him. Reading God's Word also helps us gain victory over our sins. Scripture says that God's Word is a lamp to our feet and a light to our path. When I read my Bible, there are three questions that I find it very instructive to ask. First, what does this passage teach me about God? What does this passage teach me about man, especially about myself? And finally, how can I apply this passage to my daily life? The focus of all Scripture is God. So in every passage, we find truths about our glorious Lord. The Scripture is also a record of how man has interacted with God, so we can learn from the bad and good examples in Scripture how mankind has responded to God and to His revealed truth. Finally, seeing all these lessons, it is always so important to apply the truths of Scripture into our own lives. Otherwise, we become mere hearers of the Word and not doers. When we do this, Scripture tells us that we are self-deceived. If we want to walk in the truth of the Scripture, we must seek the Lord and pray that He applies His revealed truth to our heart. How have you been growing in your Scripture reading? What has the Lord been teaching you this week? Why don't you write us and share what the Lord has been teaching you from His Word? We would love to hear from you.

when we study the book of Jonah, Jesus said that Jonah was a sign to the Ninevites. And of course, Nineveh was the great Gentile city. Jonah is the Jew. And I believe that Jonah's call of God is a picture of Israel's call of God. And Jonah's disobedience is a picture of Israel's disobedience. And Jonah's trouble is certainly a picture of Israel's trouble. And I want to say that Jonah was cast forth, even as Israel was cast forth. In Jonah 2:3, I read, "So they took up Jonah and cast him forth into the sea. And there Jonah cried aloud, 'Thou hast cast me into the deep, in the midst of the sea, and the floods compassed me about. All thy billows and thy waves pass over me.'" Even as it happened to Jonah, so Moses prophesied to Israel of a day when ye shall be plucked from off the land whither thou goest to possess it. Deuteronomy 28. "And the Lord shall scatter thee among all people, from one end of the earth even to the other. And among these nations thou shalt find no ease, neither shall the sole of thy foot have rest. But the Lord shall give thee there a trembling heart, and failing of eyes, and sorrow of mind. And thy life shall hang in doubt before thee, and thou shalt fear day and night, and shalt have none assurance of thy life. In the morning thou shalt say, 'Would God it were even!' And at even thou shalt say, 'Would God it were morning!'" Isn't that a tremendous prediction? Deuteronomy 28:63 right through to 67. And listen, these are the emotions of Israel today, and these are going to be the emotions of Israel until Jesus comes. Oh, we know the terrible emotions through which Jonah had to pass, but these are but prophetic indicators of the emotions of Israel. Israel certainly doesn't feel safe in the land today. But I want you to notice something else really wonderful. Jonah was not cast away, and you know Israel is not cast away. Oh yes, people tell us there are contradictions in the Bible. Well, Romans 11 says, "I say then, hath God cast away his people? God forbid. For I also am an Israelite, of the seed of Abraham, of the tribe of Benjamin. God hath not cast away his people, which he foreknew." And yet, he goes on, people say, oh, now he's contradicting himself. Oh, no, he is. Notice verse 15. "For if the casting away of them be the reconciling of the world, what shall be the receiving of them but life from the dead?" Now, as a matter of fact, Jonah was cast away, and Jonah was not cast away. Now, Jonah was cast away, but God had especially prepared fish to take the prophet on board. Cast away? Yes, cast away, never. Even so, Israel today is God's great outcast, wallowing in the foul ghettos of the nations of the earth, dwelling deep among the seaweeds of misery, in the belly of the great Gentile whale. Thus is fulfilled the prophet of Jeremiah in chapter 30, verse 17. "They called thee an outcast, saying, 'This is Zion, whom no man seeketh after.'" But no sooner did Jeremiah utter these words than God gave the promise that the great outcast would never be cast out forever. Jeremiah 31:10. "Hear the word of the Lord, O ye nations, and declare it in the isles afar off, and say, He has scattered Israel. We'll gather him and keep him as a shepherd doth his flock." Come now to one of the most remarkable parts of this entire story. The great fish could swallow Jonah, but he could not digest him, much less assimilate him. This also was a miracle. The Jew is a miracle, the world's greatest miracle. What other nation has ever lost its king, its prince, its place of sacrifice, all the emblems of its religion, and has been trodden onto the conquering feet of the nations that hate it, and in spite of it all, has continued a distinct people, though dwelling in the midst of its enemies? Where are the Egyptians that ruled under pharaohs? Gone, conquered, swallowed up, digested, assimilated, gone. Where are the Assyrian conquering feet of the nations that hate it? And in spite of it all,
has continued a distinct people, though dwelling in the midst of its enemies? Where are the Egyptians that ruled under pharaohs? Gone, conquered, swallowed up, digested, assimilated, gone. Where are the Assyrians? Gone. Where are the Babylonians?

Does the glory of Greece continue anywhere in the midst of nations today? Not at all. Can the legions of Caesar boast their continued existence in spite of the conquerors who trod their carcasses underfoot? No, gone. Now hear the word of the Lord spoken through Hosea the prophet. Hosea 3:4, for the children of Israel shall abide many days without a king, and without a prince, and without a sacrifice, and without an image, and without an ephod, and without a teraphim. Afterward shall the children of Israel return, and seek the Lord their God, and David their king, and shall fear the Lord and his goodness in the latter days. Hosea 3:4-5. Yes, listen to Jeremiah 31:35. Thus saith the Lord, which giveth the sun for a light by day, and the ordinances of the moon, and of the stars for a light by night. If those ordinances depart from me, saith the Lord, then the seed of Israel also shall cease from being a nation before me forever. Thus saith the Lord, if heaven above can be measured, and the foundations of the earth searched out beneath, I will also cast off all the seed of Israel for all that they have done, saith the Lord. Ah, the whole world has been conscious of the fact that Israel still exists, a nation whose existence goes back to the Romans, back to the Greeks, back to the Babylonians, back to the Assyrians, back into the earliest dawn of history. And these people are still here, a great force, undigested, unassimilated, even though they have been in the belly of the Gentile fish now for all these years. The undigested Jonah walks our streets before our very eyes, the miracle of miracles. Yes, the day of miracles is not past. Praise God. Oh, what a wonderful Bible we have, and what a wonderful study this is as we look at the story of Jonah in relation to the story of Israel. Oh, I just trust today that God will make the Bible more precious to you, and you'll take time to read the Bible, and in these summer months, with services closing, you'll help us to share the Bible with others. And there's no greater open door opportunity than radio.

0: 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Our United States address, the People's Gospel Hour, Box 55862, Boston, Massachusetts, 02205. 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
2: 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During this final long weekend of summer, OPP are urging everyone to make safety a priority on roads and waterways. Labor Day is historically the deadliest long weekend on OPP-patrolled roads and lakes, with 76 fatalities recorded since 2015. OPP Sergeant Ed Sanchuk says there will be increased police presence this weekend.
3: Delivering a clear message this Labor Day long weekend. If you're impaired, don't drive, boat, ride, or operate any vehicle. Officers will be conducting heightened enforcement focused on impaired driving as part of the OPP's Labor Day long weekend campaign.
2: With heavy traffic expected, drivers are reminded to stay vigilant and avoid distractions, speeding, or impaired driving. The municipality of Huron East has received funding through the province's Rural Ontario Development Program to support local economic development. Last month, MPP Lisa Thompson announced the municipality would receive more than $14,000 to help initiatives focused on workforce skills development and talent attraction, including growing the Huron East Job and Volunteer Fair and the Skills for Success program. 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

0: 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Happening in sports, the Blue Jays secured a 4-3 victory over the Kansas City Royals. The Tigers won 6-0 over Cleveland. In the OHL, London beat Victoria 5-3, Erie won 6-4 against Saginaw, and Flint beat Sarnia 6-4. Mostly clear skies today with some light winds and a high of 23, humidex near 27. Tonight, clear, mild winds with a low of 10. Monday, sunny with a high of 24, going down to a clear low of 12 overnight. Tuesday, a mix of sun and clouds with a high of 24, going down to a low of 19 with the chance for showers in the evening. It's currently 12 degrees. I'm Jess Monday.
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2: 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The following program is produced by the Reform Witness Hour, who is solely responsible for its content.

Welcome to the Reformed Witness Hour, a radio and internet ministry of the Protestant Reformed Churches in America. With joy and thanks, through this weekly program, we testify unashamedly to the absolute sovereignty of God's grace in saving His elect people through His Son, Jesus Christ, and that without any dependence on the will and work of man. We warmly welcome you to today's broadcast and pray that it will lead you to the peace and hope that are to be found only in the Savior, Jesus Christ.

0: Dear Reform Witness Hour listeners, on our program today, we will look at another significant aspect of God's precious covenant of grace in Jesus Christ, which is to say, another aspect of the salvation that is accomplished and applied by our sovereign God through His only Savior, Jesus Christ. Once again, Reverend Aud Spreensma explains this rich covenant concept out of the Scriptures, this time taking us to the precious 8th chapter of Romans. There, from verses 15 through 17, he will show us how the Holy Spirit of God works in God's covenant of grace. And we will learn that the Holy Spirit's work is truly rich, enabling us to relate to God as Father and live as His beloved children in reverence and dependence. The Spirit's work in the covenant. Reverend Spreensma.
1: My dear friends, we continue today to look at the covenant of grace, and now especially the work of the Holy Spirit in the covenant. You may remember that we have defined the covenant of grace as that relationship of friendship and fellowship that God establishes with His elect people in Jesus Christ. There are two human relationships that mirror God's relationship to us. There is the intimacy of our marriages. There, the love between a husband and a wife. There is also, in Scripture, the Christian family, where father and mother and children dwell together in love. In our passage from Romans chapter 8, we have a picture of God with His children. I read from Romans chapter 8, verse 14 through 16, "For as many as are led by the Spirit of God, they are the sons of God. For ye have not received the spirit of bondage again to fear, but ye have received the Spirit of adoption, whereby we cry, Abba, Father. The Spirit itself beareth witness with our spirit that we are the children of God." What this passage is teaching regarding the Holy Spirit in the covenant is this: the Holy Spirit, the Spirit of Christ, assures us that we are children of God. We read in Romans 8, verse 16, "The Spirit itself beareth witness with our spirit that we are children of God." We cry out, "Abba, Father." Where does that cry come from? That cry comes, it is originated by the Holy Spirit, the Spirit of Christ, poured out on His church. We have received the Spirit of adoption. Assurance that we are God's children is evidenced in that cry, "Abba, Father." There are churches that have replaced in their Bibles and in the Apostles' Creed the words, "I believe in Jesus Christ, God's only begotten Son," with a new phrase, "I believe in Jesus Christ, God's one and only Son." What is incorrect with that? Well, the truth is that God has many sons and daughters in His covenant. They are adopted sons and daughters. Through Jesus Christ, God's only begotten Son, God graciously adopts to Himself many children. What a family He has! God is our Father. Jesus Christ is our elder brother. And we are, by adoption, made God's sons and daughters. The cry from our lips, "Abba, Father," is the evidence that we are children of God. Like little children, when they see their father, cry out, "Daddy!" So the child of God, in excitement, in love, or perhaps in trouble, cries out, "Abba, Father." Where did that phrase come from? We find it three times in the Bible. First, in Mark 14, verse 36, the Lord Jesus in the Garden of Gethsemane cries, "Abba, Father." Then in Galatians 4, verse 6, the Spirit himself cries, "Abba, Father." And now in our passage, Romans 8, verse 15, God's children say it. It apparently was used by the early church because Jesus Christ used it. But also, the church, made up of Gentiles and Jews, uses Aramaic word for Father. It is a very intense expression of the word Father. As a little child spontaneously cries out to his parent, so also the child of God spontaneously cries out to his Father in heaven. This is not just a cry from his lips, but it is a cry from our hearts. By saying Father, we are expressing our assurance that God loves us. We are expressing the confidence that God forgives our sins. For we cannot say and we cannot feel that God loves us unless you know that he has forgiven your sins. It is the confidence that God says of us, "Mine, my children whom I love." It is also the expression that we love God. Oh, the smile on the little child's face when they see their parent. They love him. They want to be held by him and be cared for by him. And since God has many sons and daughters in his family, as we love God our Father, so also we love our fellow brothers and sisters. One cannot say, "I have a relationship with God in Jesus Christ, but I have no need for the church." No, no, no. God saves a church. God has a family. All those who love the Father love those who are belong to him. We read in Romans 14, "As many as are led by the Spirit of God, they are the sons of God." And in Romans 8, verse 15, "Ye have received the Spirit of adoption, whereby we cry, Abba, Father." This is a fact. So the question comes to you and to me, do you say this? Do you cry out, "Abba, Father"? It is a question whether we belong to the church or whether we've been baptized. Those are not the questions. This is the heart question. In your heart, do you have the assurance that God loves you? That God says of you, "Mine, my son, my daughter"? Perhaps you say, "But I'm a terrible sinner. But God has forgiven me by the blood of Jesus Christ." Just as when children in our human families disobey or are rebellious, their parents do not disown them. Their sins don't break the relationship of a parent and a child. So also our sins do not break God's eternal covenant with us. God has chosen us to be his children in eternity. God sent his only begotten Son, our Lord Jesus, to redeem us. And God gives us his Spirit, the Spirit of Christ, the Spirit of adoption, to dwell in our hearts. We have received that Spirit, and he works in us. Notice from our text, "Ye have not received the spirit of bondage again to fear." What does that mean? By nature, we were under the spirit of bondage. trying to do something to appease God, trying to do something for God, not because we loved him, but were afraid of him. If you look at all the non-Christian religions, they are afraid of their gods. They try to appease his wrath. They try to work for him so that they can hopefully not endure his wrath in this world or the next. Paul writes, "We have not received that spirit again." Once apart from Christ, yes, there was fear. But now we have the spirit of adoption. What a beautiful picture adoption is. When a family or a couple choose and take a child who was not their own and legally make that child their child. What a wonderful thing for that child. Well, usually it is. Stories are told, of course, of the orphan trains. Children sent on a train hoping to find homes and families for them. Sadly, some of those children were chosen by farmers who wanted a son or sons who could work hard for them. They became virtual slaves. What fear for those children. But how happy when a couple want in love to take in a parentless child or a child whose parents were not capable of caring for them. Maybe they had special needs. God makes us, who were no children, his children, he says, mine. Adopted in his eternal counsel, realized in the cross and the resurrection of Jesus Christ, the blessing received by faith, and it will be completely fulfilled when Jesus comes again. God says before all, mine. That, beloved, is the covenant of grace. We receive that spirit, the spirit of Christ, poured out on Christ's church at Pentecost. The spirit comes and gives new life and new hearts to those who are dead in sin. The spirit unites us to Jesus Christ, causes us to know and live for Christ. The mission of the spirit given to the church. What is it? To tell us that we are children of God. God sends his spirit through Jesus Christ into the church to assure his children that they are his children. Now you will want to ask, how does the Holy Spirit do that? He uses tools. Like the gardener in his garden has tools. Like the farmer on his farm has tools. Like the carpenter or the plumber has tools. So also the Holy Spirit has tools to work and strengthen faith. And they are called the means of grace. What are those tools? What are those means that the Holy Spirit uses? Well, beloved, he uses the preaching of the word. It is directed to our ears. The Holy Spirit does not in some mystical way speak to each person. Sadly, there are those people who believe that only when they get old, somehow the Spirit whispers mystically in them. And then only by that experience can they be assured that they are children of God and saved. What a terrible, terrible life. If for 70, 80 years they live in fear, not daring to say or believe that they are God's children or saved. Those who believe that refuse to allow their children to pray the Lord's Prayer. They may not call God their Father. What a false, false teaching. What lack of assurance. And also what stinking pride of some. I remember an old lady whose husband just passed away, And she's lamented, oh, I hope he's saved. We don't know at all if he's saved because he didn't have the kind of experience I have had. I'm saved. The Spirit comes and speaks to us by the preaching of the Word. Not only the outward call of the gospel, but the Holy Spirit works inwardly in God's children, giving them illumined minds so that they understand spiritual things, open ears to hear Christ Jesus, and spiritual eyes to behold their Father in heaven and their Savior Jesus Christ. It's through the preaching of the Word that we have personal assurance that God has chosen us, redeemed us by the blood of Jesus Christ, so that we can joyfully cry out, Abba, Father. Joyfully, we fight then against our sins and we strive to live as children of God. We call that sanctification. The Spirit bears witness with our spirit that we are children of God. The Holy Spirit also uses the sacraments. Those are directed to our eyes so that we see pictured exactly what is taught to us by the preaching of the Word. The blood of Jesus Christ washes away our sins. So that means we live together in the church, brothers and sisters who are sons and daughters of God. And as we love the Father, as we have fellowship with Him, so we love also our brothers and sisters and have fellowship with them. Do you see why it's impossible to say, I have a relationship with God, but it's private. I don't need the church. When we are adopted by God, the Spirit applies that relationship to us so that we have fellowship with God and with one another. Perhaps you know or have sung that beautiful hymn. Blessed assurance, Jesus is mine. Oh, what a foretaste of glory divine. Heir of salvation, purchase of God, born of His Spirit, washed in His blood. Do you have that assurance? That is what true faith is, isn't it? A certain knowledge of all that God has revealed in His Word, and also a hearty confidence. Not only that others, but to me also is freely given for Christ's sake, forgiveness of sins, righteousness, and eternal life. The Holy Spirit bears witness with our spirit that we are children of God. By grace, children of God, He says, mine. Let us pray. Father in heaven, we thank Thee for the work of the Holy Spirit, where He works in us so that we know that Thou dost love us. We know that Thou hast forgiven our sins. We know that by grace we are Thy children. And we conduct ourselves then as children of God. Bless this work. Bless this message to strengthen our faith and our assurance. Amen.
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2: The Reformed Witness Hour is brought to you by the Protestant Reformed Churches in America. The PRCA is dedicated to the proclamation of the truth of Scripture concerning God, His kingdom, and the salvation of His people, based on the fundamental principle of the absolute sovereignty of God. The PRCA stand in the tradition of the Protestant Reformation of the 16th century, and have as their creeds the three forms of unity, namely, the Belgic Confession, the Heidelberg Catechism, and the Canons of Dort. And we believe that the truth of Scripture is accurately and thoroughly summarized in these creeds. The PRCA have congregations in various places throughout the United States and Canada. 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Box 1230, Grand Rapids, Michigan, 49501.
0: As we end our broadcast for this week, we take this opportunity to thank you for joining us here around the Word of God. And we cordially invite you to listen again next time when we will present you with another half hour of God-centered and Scripture-based gospel truth in Jesus Christ. Until then, may we hide God's Word in our hearts and live by His grace and for His glory in our daily lives.

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0: And I, Jesus, if I be lifted up from the earth on the cross, will draw all men unto me. Romans 5:18. By the righteousness of one, Jesus Christ, the free gift came upon all men unto justification of life. 2 Corinthians 5:19. God was in Christ on the cross, reconciling the world unto himself, not imputing, not counting their trespasses unto them. 1 Timothy 2:4, who will have all men to be saved and to come unto the knowledge of the truth. 1 Timothy 2:6, who gave himself a ransom for all. 1 Timothy 4:10, we trust in the living God who is the Savior of all men, especially of those that believe. Titus 2:11, for the grace of God that bringeth salvation hath appeared to all men. Hebrews 2:9, Jesus was made a little lower than the angels, that he by the grace of God should taste death for every man. And we have seen and do testify that the Father sent the Son to be the Savior of the world. 1 John 4:14, friend, you're included in the worldwide work that Jesus accomplished for us on the cross. And it's not his will that you should perish, but that all should come to repentance and salvation and faith in Christ. Oh, today, why not lay aside your pride? Deep down in your heart, you know where you're going when you die. I want you to answer that question. If you die today, where exactly will you go? Are you sure of heaven or are you sure of hell? There are only two destinies. And I invite you to come to Jesus and put your trust in him. This broadcast is sponsored by the People's Gospel Hour, Halifax, Nova Scotia, Canada, B3J3A1. Our United States address, the People's Gospel Hour, Box 55862. Boston, Massachusetts, 02205. Now, until the same time next week, the Lord willing, Pastor Perry F. Rockwood, may the Lord bless you and make you a blessing.
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2: 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The Labor Day long weekend, or unofficial end to summer, can be one of the busiest long weekends on highways, trails, and on the water. OPP Sergeant Ed Sanchuk says impaired driving laws apply to all motor vehicles.
3: Alcohol and drug impairment continue to be major contributors to fatal collisions across Ontario. Tragically, many of those deaths were entirely preventable. Impairment laws apply to motor vehicles, motorcycles, boats, personal watercrafts, and ATVs and off-road vehicles.
2: Police also warn that speeding, inattention, and impaired driving are the leading causes of fatal crashes, and that drinking while boating carries the exact same criminal penalties as on the road. Border officials in southern Ontario seized over $13.8 million worth of illegal tobacco and nicotine products during the month of August. The Canada Border Services Agency, also known as CBSA, said most seizures involved significant quantities in commercial shipments from the U.S. The CBSA said revenue generated from the illicit tobacco trade is often used to support and expand other criminal activities in Canada and abroad. Since the beginning of 2026, officers in the southern Ontario region have seized more than $52.2 million in tobacco and nicotine products. Happening in sports, the Blue Jays secured a 4-3 victory over the Kansas City Royals. The Tigers won 6-0 over Cleveland. In the OHL, London beat Victoria 5-3, Erie won 6-4 against Saginaw, and Flint beat Sarnia 6-4. Mostly clear skies today with some light winds and a high of 23, humidex near 27. Tonight, clear, mild winds with a low of 10. Monday, sunny with a high of 24, going down to a clear low of 12 overnight. Tuesday, a mix of sun and clouds with a high of 24, going down to a low of 19 with the chance for showers in the evening. It's currently 14 degrees. I'm Jess Monday.
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0: Today's broadcast of the Lutheran Hour program over CKNX was made possible through the generous support of Doreen Skinner in Thanksgiving and celebration of her 94th birthday on September 3rd. God has blessed her with many wonderful gifts. Lutheran Hour Ministries takes this opportunity to thank Doreen Skinner, member of First St. John's Lutheran Sea Box Hill, for this demonstration of love for her Lord and Savior, Jesus Christ.
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2: 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Your host is Pastor Jack Schumann, pastor of the Emmanuel Free Reformed Church of Abbotsford, British Columbia. And now, here is Pastor Jack Schumann.
3: We are continuing our short series of sermons on key questions of the Bible. And to that end, I invite you to turn with me to the Epistle of James, chapter 3, as we read the verses 13 to 17. Let us hear the Word of God. Come now, you who say, today or tomorrow we will go to such and such a city, spend a year there, buy and sell and make a profit. Whereas you do not know what will happen tomorrow. For what is your life? It is even a vapor that appears for a little time and then vanishes away. Instead, you ought to say, if the Lord wills, we shall live and do this or that. But now you boast in your arrogance. All such boasting is evil. Therefore, to him who knows to do good and does not do it, to him it is sin. The text for the sermon today is taken from verse 14. The question that James poses, what is your life? May the Lord bless the reading and preaching of his word to our hearts. Dear friends, it goes without saying that our lives are very brief. Very few of us live to be 100. Most of us die when we are in our 80s or at best early 90s. And the older we get, the faster time seems to fly by. One writer puts it like this. He says, yesterday you were planning your wedding. Tomorrow you are planning the wedding of your child. It was only yesterday when your parents were all excited that you were being formed in your mother's womb. Tomorrow your friends will be mourning your demise as they return home from your graveside. Yesterday the world did not know that you would ever exist. Tomorrow the world will forget that you ever existed. Macbeth and William Shakespeare's famous play by the same name compares our life to a walking shadow, a poor player that struts and frets his hour upon the stage and then is heard no more. Now, many people today do not like to think about the brevity of their life. In fact, they do everything they can to lengthen their lives. And they'll spend thousands of dollars on treatments and special diets, makeup and cosmetic surgery, anything to make them look and feel younger and hopefully to prolong their lives. But in the end, it's all in vain. Because one day our lives will come to an end, and sooner sometimes than we think. James speaks of this in our text in James 4, verse 14. There James asks this poignant question, what is your life? And then he proceeds to answer his own question, it is even a vapor that appears for a little time and then vanishes away. James here reminds us of the brevity of life, and it's to that subject that we turn our attention today with the help of the Lord. The theme for the sermon is, what is your life? And we'll consider two points. First of all, we'll see that life is brief, and then secondly, we'll draw some practical implications from that truth. Our text today poses an important question. And the question is this, what is your life? By posing that question, James wants us to think about our life. He wants us to analyze it and to come to conclusions about it. I wonder if you ever do that. Most people don't do that. Most people today don't analyze or think about anything. They're too busy amusing themselves to death with entertainment, gaming, and social media, or protesting the latest perceived social injustice. And consequently, when it comes to the bigger issues in life, like issues like life and death, they never give them a second thought. They live only for the here and now. But James says no. James says, stop a moment and think. What is your life? And particularly, he wants us to think about how brief our life is. And how brief is it? Well, he tells us. He says, it is even a vapor that appears for a little time and then vanishes away. Now, I'm sure many of you at one point or another have spent time at a lake in the summer. If the nights are cool, there will always be a mist on the lake early in the morning at sunrise. And it's a beautiful thing to see, especially when you hear the sound of a loon in the distance. But the beauty of the mist is short-lived. For as the sun rises, the mist burns off, usually by mid-morning. Now, James says that's what our life is like. It's like a morning mist. It's here today, and it's gone tomorrow. It lasts only a very short time. And if the sun is hot and there is a breeze blowing, it lasts a shorter time still. The point is, our life is brief. Now, that same truth is expressed not only here, but in other passages of Scripture as well. Job makes several comments along these lines. Job says that his days are swifter than a weaver's shuttle. They flee away, he says. They see no good. They pass by like swift ships, like an eagle swooping on its prey. Elsewhere, he says, man is of few days and full of trouble. He comes forth like a flower and fades away. He flees like a shadow and does not continue. The psalmist in Psalm 39, verse 5, compares his days to handbreadths and vapor. Psalm 103, verses 15 and 16, we read that man's days are like grass. As a flower of the field, so he flourishes, for the wind passes over it, and it is gone, and its place remembers it no more. And Moses in Psalm 90 compares men to a sleep. In the morning, they're like grass, he says, which grows up. In the morning, it flourishes and grows up. In the evening, it is cut down and withers. And he says, we finish our years like a sigh. The days of our lives are 70 years, and if by reason of strength they are 80 years, yet their boast is only labor and sorrow, for it is soon cut off and we fly away. Again and again, the Scriptures remind us of the brevity of life. Now, God did not intend our lives to be brief. God intended us to live forever. We know that because after God created man, he planted a garden, the Garden of Eden. And in the midst of the garden, he planted two trees, the tree of life and the tree of the knowledge of good and evil. And God said to Adam that he could freely eat of all the trees of the garden except for the tree of the knowledge of good and evil. The day he ate of that tree, he would surely die. But if he refrained, if he obeyed God's commands, he would earn access to the tree of life and live forever. But Adam did not listen to God. Instead, under the instigation of the devil, who told Eve that if she ate of the tree, she and Adam would be like God, knowing good and evil. Eve fell for the lie. She partook of the tree and ate. And she gave some of the fruit to her husband Adam, and he also ate. And as a result, he brought on himself the curse of death. From that day forward, man would have to die. And what is more, God banished Adam from the garden. He also stationed a cherubim with a flaming sword to guard the entrance to the tree of life, lest man partake of the tree and live forever. Now, at first, God allowed man to live for a long time, at least compared to today. According to Genesis chapter 5, which records the genealogy of Adam, Most of Adam's descendants lived for 800 or even 900 years, even beyond that. Methuselah, for example, who was the oldest man who ever lived, lived to be 969 years old. But after that, the lifespan of Adam's descendants slowly declined. According to the genealogy of Shem in Genesis chapter 11, Shem lived to be 600 years old. But only a few generations later, Shem's descendants lived to be only 200 to 300 years old. And several generations after that, man's lifespan was reduced even further. Abraham lived to be only 175. His grandson Jacob lived to be only 147. And today, as I mentioned already, the average lifespan, at least in developed countries, is about half of that. The point is, our life is so brief because we have sinned. Had we not sinned, you and I would live forever. The brevity of our lives is captured in the old nursery rhyme, Solomon Grundy. It goes something like this. Solomon Grundy, born on a Monday, christened on Tuesday, married on Wednesday, took ill on Thursday, grew worse on Friday, died on Saturday, buried on Sunday. That was the end of Solomon Grundy. And that's our life. Compared to eternity, it is no longer than 7 days of the week. Now, the fact that our lives are brief has several important practical implications. First of all, the fact that our lives are brief should fill us with great sadness. And that's because, as I've already mentioned, God did not intend us to die. He intended us to live forever in perfect fellowship and communion with Him. But we ruined it. We rebelled against God. And that's why we die. This is why babies and little children and teenagers sometimes die. This is why our lives are so short, even if we live to be 100. It's because we have sinned. And dear friends, how this should grieve us. How this should cause us to weep and lament. What devastation man has brought on himself by rebelling against God. How many billions of people have died throughout the ages? And how many more billions will die before our Lord returns? Every funeral we attend reminds us of the terrible effects of the fall of man into sin. Secondly, the fact that our lives are brief should also fill us with great joy, at least for the believer. Why joy? Well, because this life is full of trials and afflictions. There is sickness and disease and death. There's poverty, war, family and marriage tensions. There's also so much sin in our world. Today we are witnessing a massive revolution against everything that is right and good and of value. Everything is being questioned. There are no more absolutes. We are quickly descending into a period of anarchy and chaos. But thankfully, we who are believers in Jesus Christ will not have to endure it for long, for our lives are short. And that means we do not have long to wait for the day when we will be taken out of this life and enter into eternal life, where there is no sin, where there's only holiness and happiness, and that will endure to an everlasting eternity. What a prospect! Thirdly, the fact that our lives are brief should impel us to redeem whatever time the Lord has given to us. Negatively, that means not wasting your life. Now, many people today, including many Christians, sadly, are wasting their lives. How? Well, they're wasting their lives by living for the world and the things of the world. By spending all of their life working. And for what? So that they can retire early and relax. So that they can buy a condo in a warm, sunny location down south. Or a quiet place in the country. Take long cruises to exotic locations around the world. Pursue their hobbies and do all the things they could never do before. Now, I'm not saying that it's wrong to enjoy the fruit of your labor. It isn't. In Ecclesiastes 2, verse 4, Solomon writes, "Nothing is better for a man than that he should eat and drink, and that his soul should enjoy good in his labor. This also I saw was from the hand of God." But what he says there needs to be balanced by what he says earlier in the same chapter. In Ecclesiastes chapter 2, verse 11, there we find Solomon reminiscing about his life. And he talks about how he had built houses and planted vineyards and gardens and orchards and constructed water pools and acquired male and female servants and great possessions of herds of flocks of silver and gold and male and female singers, the delights of the sons of men and musical instruments of all kinds. And when he looked on all the works that his hands had done and on the labor in which he had toiled, the conclusion that Solomon came to was this: all is vanity and grasping for the wind. There is no profit under the sun. His point is, you can enjoy all that this world has to offer, but it will not and cannot meet your deepest need. It is all, in the end of the day, vanity, empty, meaningless, and without purpose. My friend, don't let that happen to you. Don't waste your life by pursuing after the things of this world. It will only leave you bitter and empty in the end. Instead, what should you do? You need to strive to make your life count for something. Devote yourself, especially your retirement years, when you have more time, to something that will last, something that will make a difference, something for which you will be remembered. It could be anything. Women, it could be staying home to raise your children, or helping looking after your grandchildren, raising them in the fear of the Lord, sharpening them as little arrows that one day will be shot into the world to cause great damage to the kingdom of Satan and serve to advance the kingdom of God. Young people, it could be going on a short-term mission project, volunteering for a local Christian charity, and perhaps even devoting yourself to some kind of full-time Christian service. Men, it could be serving as an elder, a deacon in your church, a committee of the church, or a board of a Christian organization, or a Christian school. It could be leaving a legacy behind, such as a part of your estate for the work of the Lord. The point is, our lives are brief, and so we need to make them count for something, something that will last, something that will live for the glory of God and the extension of His kingdom. Are you doing that? Is that your goal in life? Life is brief. Make it count. Fourthly, the fact that our lives are brief means we should make it our number one priority to get right with God. Don't think that you're right with God simply because you go to church and were baptized, or you attend the Lord's Supper and you pray and you read your Bible. These things are very important and they're necessary. But they, in and of themselves, don't make you right with God. There's only one way we can be right with God, and that is by repenting of sin and believing on the name of the Lord Jesus Christ and living for Him and for His glory. My friend, are you doing that today? Don't think you have plenty of time. You don't. James reminds us your life is like a vapor. It's here today and it's gone tomorrow. At any time, you can be taken out of this life. Yes, even at a young age. And then what? Well, then you'll have to appear before the judgment seat of God. And if you've not been washed in the blood of Jesus Christ and clothed in His perfect righteousness, you'll be cast into hell. And there you will remain to an everlasting eternity. So don't delay. Don't think I've got plenty of time. Don't think I can sow my wild oats first and then later on in life I can get right with God. No, you need to get right with God today. Set your house in order, the Bible says, for you shall surely die and not live. But the main point of application that James wants to make in our text is this: the fact that our lives are brief means we cannot boast about tomorrow. And he asks us to imagine a group of merchants sitting around a table, devising strategy for the next few months. And what are they saying? James tells us in verse 13. They say, today or tomorrow, we will go to such and such a city, we'll spend a year there, and we'll buy and sell and make a profit. That's what these men are making plans. And there's nothing wrong with making plans. They say they're going to go to this or that city. They're going to stay there for a year and buy and sell, and they're going to make money. Now again, there's nothing wrong with that. Nothing wrong with making plans. Every business needs to make plans and forecasts and develop strategies. In fact, without careful planning, a business will most certainly fail. Well, the same is true in our personal lives. We should all be making plans. Plans for today, for tomorrow, this week, next year, long-term plans, short-term plans. Plans are necessary and very helpful. But what James is condemning here is making plans without reference to God. And without understanding that our lives are brief. He writes, come now, you who say, today or tomorrow we will go to such and such a city, spend a year there, buy and sell and make a profit, whereas you do not know what will happen tomorrow. For what is your life? It is even a vapor that appears for a little time and then vanishes away. Instead, you ought to say, if the Lord wills, we shall live and do this or that. But now you boast in your arrogance. All such boasting is evil. So James here is reminding us that we do not know how long we will live. We could die tomorrow or today. We don't know. And therefore, we need to be careful when making plans. We need to be aware that all of our plans are subject to the will of God. Now, some Christians I know take what James says here very literally. And so when they say they're going to do a certain thing, they always add the phrase, the Lord willing. And some churches do that too. So in their church bulletins, they always put the letters DV behind everything, such as a class or a meeting that will be held or a minister that will be coming to preach. And in case you didn't know, DV is an abbreviation for the Latin expression Deo Volente, meaning the Lord willing. And they think that if they don't add these letters or this phrase, that they're being presumptuous and even somewhat atheistical. Well, that's to misinterpret what James is saying here. James is not saying that every time you announce you're going to do something, you have to say the Lord willing. These are not words that we are to repeat, but an attitude and a perspective that we are to adopt. We are to always be conscious of the fact that our times are in God's hands. That all of our plans, no matter how well thought out, are all subject to His will, and that we are completely at God's disposal. Now, there's something comforting about that. Because it means that if nothing comes of our plans, then that is the will of God. And if that is the will of God, then it must mean He has something else in store for us, something perhaps even better, even though we didn't see it at the time. Now, what about you? How do you make plans? Do you make plans with God or without God? Are you conscious of the fact that unless it is His will, none of our plans will come to anything? And are you okay with that? Have you learned to submit to the will of God and the sovereignty of God, or are you fighting against it? Jesus tells a parable that powerfully illustrates the main point of our text. The ground of a certain rich man, he said, yielded plentifully. He had a big harvest. And he thought within himself, and he said, "What shall I do since I have no room to store my crops?" And so he said, "I will do this. I will pull down my barns and build greater barns, and there I will store all of my crops and my goods. And I will say to my soul, 'Soul, you have many goods laid up for many years. Take your ease, eat, drink, and be merry.'" But God said to him, "Fool, this night your soul will be required of you. Then whose will those things be which you have provided?" And then Jesus adds this comment, "So is he who lays up treasure for himself and is not rich toward God." The main point of this parable is, as Jesus says, not to lay up treasures on earth because at any time we can die, and then none of these treasures will benefit us because we can't take them with us. Instead, Jesus says, we should lay up treasures in heaven which will endure to all eternity. But a secondary point that's made in this parable is the danger of making plans and die, and then none of these treasures will benefit us because we can't take them with us. Instead, Jesus says, we should lay up treasures in heaven which will endure to all eternity. But a secondary point that's made in this parable is the danger of making plans without reference to God. And isn't that what this man did?

0: no awareness that his plans were subject to the will of God. And in the end, all of his plans came to nothing. What a warning there is here. My friend, do not let that happen to you. Put God first in your heart and in your life and in your planning. Because what is your life? It is even as a vapor that appears a little time and then vanishes away. But thanks be to God, that's not all that can be said. For if we are in Christ, we will live forever. Well, to be sure, our physical life on this earth will come to an end, perhaps sooner than we think or hope. At any time, we can be taken out of this life. But if you're a believer in Jesus Christ, although the body may die, the soul will live on. It will go immediately to God who created it, and there it will be sustained until the day when our Lord returns, and the trumpet will sound, and the archangel will shout, and our souls will be reunited with our body at last, only it will be a glorified body, free of sin and the effects of sin, not subject to sickness or disease or decay or death. And we shall live with him in a recreated earth forever and ever. But dear friends, that's only true for those who believe on Christ. Oh, do you believe in him today? If so, rejoice. Your life, which is now but a vapor, will endure to all eternity. Why? Because of Christ. Because he suffered and died on the cross and rose again to everlasting life, that we might have life and that we might have it more abundantly. Oh, praise God for him. Thank him for his great salvation. For he is most worthy. Amen. Dear friends, it's our great joy and privilege to be able to preach to you the Word of God every Sunday on this station. If you are blessed by or have a comment on the message you've heard today, we'd very much appreciate hearing from you. May I please ask you to write us a short note if you appreciate this ministry? Our mailing address is Banner of Truth, 3386 Mount Lehman Road. Lehman is spelled L-E-H-M-A-N, Abbotsford, British Columbia, V4X2M9. 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
4: With an update from CKNXNewsToday.ca, I'm Jess Monday. The Labor Day long weekend, or unofficial end to summer, can be one of the busiest long weekends on highways, trails, and on the water. OPP Sergeant Ed Sanchuk says impaired driving laws apply to all motor vehicles.
5: Alcohol and drug impairment continue to be major contributors to fatal collisions across Ontario. Tragically, many of those deaths were entirely preventable. Impairment laws apply to motor vehicles, motorcycles, boats, personal watercrafts, and ATVs and off-road vehicles.
4: Police also

0: They warn that speeding, inattention, and impaired driving are the leading causes of fatal crashes, and that drinking while boating carries the exact same criminal penalties as on the road. Border officials in southern Ontario seized over $13.8 million worth of illegal tobacco and nicotine products during the month of August. The Canada Border Services Agency, also known as CBSA, said most seizures involved significant quantities in commercial shipments from the U.S. The CBSA said revenue generated from the illicit tobacco trade is often used to support and expand other criminal activities in Canada and abroad. Since the beginning of 2026, officers in the southern Ontario region have seized more than $52.2 million in tobacco and nicotine products. Happening in sports, the Blue Jays secured a 4-3 victory over the Kansas City Royals. The Tigers won 6-0 over Cleveland. In the OHL, London beat Victoria 5-3, Erie won 6-4 against Saginaw, and Flint beat Sarnia 6-4. Mostly clear skies today with some light winds and a high of 23, humidex near 27. Tonight, clear, mild winds with a low of 10. Monday, sunny with a high of 24, going down to a clear low of 12 overnight. Tuesday, a mix of sun and clouds with a high of 24, going down to a low of 19 with the chance for showers in the evening. It's currently 14 degrees. I'm Jess Monday.
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4: Mostly clear skies today with some light winds and a high of 23, humidex near 27. Tonight, clear, mild winds with a low of 10. Monday, sunny with a high of 24, going down to a clear low of 12 overnight. Tuesday, a mix of sun and clouds with a high of 24, going down to a low of 19 with a chance for showers in the evening.
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0: With an update from CKNXNewsToday.ca, I'm Jess Monday. During this final long weekend of summer, OPP are urging everyone to make safety a priority on roads and waterways. Labor Day is historically the deadliest long weekend on OPP-patrolled roads and lakes, with 76 fatalities recorded since 2015. OPP Sergeant Ed Sanchuk says there will be increased police presence this weekend.
1: Delivering a clear message this Labor Day long weekend. If you're impaired, don't drive, boat, ride, or operate any vehicle. Officers will be conducting heightened enforcement focused on impaired driving as part of the OPP's Labor Day long weekend campaign.
0: With heavy traffic expected, drivers are reminded to stay vigilant and avoid distractions, speeding, or impaired driving. The municipality of Huron East has received funding through the province's Rural Ontario Development Program to support local economic development. Last month, MPP Lisa Thompson announced the municipality would receive more than $14,000 to help initiatives focused on workforce skills development and talent attraction, including growing the Huron East Job and Volunteer Fair and the Skills for Success program. The Wingham and District Hospital Foundation's Future Care Collective is getting ready to host a Vegas night for members later this month. On September 18th, the Future Care Collective will host a night of casino games with professional card dealers on site. The Future Care Collective is a monthly membership where all proceeds go back to the Wingham and District Hospital Foundation to help with purchasing new equipment and upgrades for the hospital. A $50 monthly donation means exclusive social events, great connections, and a direct impact on local healthcare. Happening in sports, the Blue Jays secured a 4-3 victory over the Kansas City Royals. The Tigers won 6-0 over Cleveland. In the OHL, London beat Victoria 5-3, Erie won 6-4 against Saginaw, and Flint beat Sarnia 6-4. Mostly clear skies today with some light winds and a high of 23, Humidex near 27. Tonight, clear, mild winds with a low of 10. Monday, sunny with a high of 24, going down to a clear low of 12 overnight. Tuesday, a mix of sun and clouds with a high of 24, going down to a low of 19 with the chance for showers in the evening. I'm Jess Monday.
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4: The most famous of all the voodoo queens that ever existed is Marie Laveau down in Louisiana. A lot of weird, ungodly tales about Marie. 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
3: Mostly clear skies today with some light winds and a high of 23, humidex near 27. Tonight, clear, mild winds with a low of 10. Monday, sunny with a high of 24, going down to a clear low of 12 overnight. Tuesday, a mix of sun and clouds with a high of 24, going down to a low of 19 with a chance for showers in the evening.
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How old do you think I am? He said. 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

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He asked. 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
2: 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The Labor Day long weekend, or unofficial end to summer, can be one of the busiest long weekends on highways, trails, and on the water. OPP Sergeant Ed Sanchuk says impaired driving laws apply to all motor vehicles.
3: Alcohol and drug impairment continue to be major contributors to fatal collisions across Ontario. Tragically, many of those deaths were entirely preventable. Impairment laws apply to motor vehicles, motorcycles, boats, personal watercrafts, and ATVs and off-road vehicles.
2: Police also warn that speeding, inattention, and impaired driving are the leading causes of fatal crashes, and that drinking while boating carries the exact same criminal penalties as on the road. Border officials in southern Ontario seized over $13.8 million worth of illegal tobacco and nicotine products during the month of August. The Canada Border Services Agency, also known as CBSA, said most seizures involved significant quantities in commercial shipments from the U.S. The CBSA said revenue generated from the illicit tobacco trade is often used to support and expand other criminal activities in Canada and abroad. Since the beginning of 2026, officers in the Southern Ontario region have seized more than $52.2 million in tobacco and nicotine products. Happening in sports, in Major League Baseball, Detroit is up against Cleveland at 1:40 this afternoon, and the Blue Jays play Kansas City at 2:10. In the CFL, Winnipeg plays Saskatchewan at 7 this evening. Mostly clear skies today with some light winds and a high of 23, humidex near 27. Tonight, clear, mild winds with a low of 10. Monday, sunny with a high of 24, going down to a clear low of 12 overnight. Tuesday, a mix of sun and clouds with a high of 24, going down to a low of 19 with a chance for showers in the evening. It's currently 20 degrees. I'm Jess Monday.
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2: Tuesday, a mix of sun and clouds with a high of 24, going down to a low of 19 with a chance for showers in the evening. It's currently 20 degrees. I'm Jess Monday.
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3: Mostly clear skies today with some light winds and a high of 23, humidex near 27. Tonight, clear, mild winds with a low of 10. Monday, sunny with a high of 24, going down to a clear low of 12 overnight. Tuesday, a mix of sun and clouds with a high of 24, going down to a low of 19 with a chance for showers in the evening.
0: It's time to qualify for the 10K giveaway. 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
1: 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The Labor Day long weekend, or unofficial end to summer, can be one of the busiest long weekends on highways, trails, and on the water. OPP Sergeant Ed Sanchuk says impaired driving laws apply to all motor vehicles.
2: Alcohol and drug impairment continue to be major contributors to fatal collisions across Ontario. Tragically, many of those deaths were entirely preventable. Impairment laws apply to motor vehicles, motorcycles, boats, personal watercrafts, and ATVs and off-road vehicles.
1: Police also warn that speeding, inattention, and impaired driving are the leading causes of fatal crashes, and that drinking while boating carries the exact same criminal penalties as on the road. Border officials in southern Ontario seized over $13.8 million worth of illegal tobacco and nicotine products during the month of August. The Canada Border Services Agency, also known as CBSA, said most seizures involved significant quantities in commercial shipments from the U.S. The CBSA said revenue generated from the illicit tobacco trade is often used to support and expand other criminal activities in Canada and abroad. Since the beginning of 2026, officers in the southern Ontario region have seized more than $52.2 million in tobacco and nicotine products. Happening in sports, in Major League Baseball, Detroit is up against Cleveland at 1:40 this afternoon, and the Blue Jays play Kansas City at 2:10. In the CFL, Winnipeg plays Saskatchewan at 7 this evening. Mostly clear skies today with some light winds and a high of 23, Humidex near 27. Tonight, clear, mild winds with a low of 10. Monday, sunny with a high of 24, going down to a clear low of 12 overnight. Tuesday, a mix of sun and clouds with a high of 24, going down to a low of 19 with a chance for showers in the evening. It's currently 20 degrees. I'm Jess Monday.
3: 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Have you heard about our new hit comedy, The Last Mayor of Rusty River? 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So it's kind of inspired by a true story, sort of, but we're not really supposed to say that. 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
4: Mostly clear skies today with some light winds and a high of 23, humidex near 27. Tonight, clear, mild winds with a low of 10. Monday, sunny with a high of 24, going down to a clear low of 12 overnight. Tuesday, a mix of sun and clouds with a high of 24, going down to a low of 19 with a chance for showers in the evening.
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1: 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We were both too tired to sleep, so we took turns of staring

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4: Mostly clear skies today with some light winds and a high of 23, humidex near 27. Tonight, clear, mild winds with a low of 10. Monday, sunny with a high of 24, going down to a clear low of 12 overnight. Tuesday, a mix of sun and clouds with a high of 24, going down to a low of 19 with a chance for showers in the evening.
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9: Mostly clear skies today with some light winds and a high of 23, humidex near 27. Tonight, clear, mild winds with a low of 10. Monday, sunny with a high of 24, going down to a clear low of 12 overnight. Tuesday, a mix of sun and clouds with a high of 24, going down to a low of 19 with a chance for showers in the evening.
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8: Mostly clear skies today with some light winds and a high of 23, humidex near 27. Tonight, clear, mild winds with a low of 10. Monday, sunny with a high of 24, going down to a clear low of 12 overnight. Tuesday, a mix of sun and clouds with a high of 24, going down to a low of 19 with a chance for showers in the evening.
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1: Mostly clear skies today with some light winds and a high of 23, humidex near 27. Tonight, clear, mild winds with a low of 10. Monday, sunny with a high of 24, going down to a clear low of 12 overnight. Tuesday, a mix of sun and clouds with a high of 24, going down to a low of 19 with a chance for showers in the evening.
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1: Mostly clear skies today with some light winds. Tonight, some clouds with mild winds and a low of 10. Monday, sunny with a high of 24, going down to a clear low of 10 overnight. Tuesday, a mix of sun and clouds with a high of 24, going down to a low of 18 with the chance for showers in the evening. Wednesday, showers with a high of 25.
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2: Mostly clear skies today with some light winds. Tonight, some clouds with mild winds and a low of 10. Monday, sunny with a high of 24, going down to a clear low of 10 overnight. Tuesday, a mix of sun and clouds with a high of 24, going down to a low of 18 with the chance for showers in the evening. Wednesday, showers with a high of 25.
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